Hey there, I'm CBC meteorologist Ryan Snodden with your latest forecast for Cape Breton. For tonight, rain at times heavy with the risk for thunderstorms, amounts of 30 to 50 millimeters or higher amounts locally. Winds becoming northeast, gusting 50 to 70 with lows tonight near 14. For Saturday, periods of rain at times heavy continuing with a risk for thunderstorms, especially in the morning. Another 10 to 20 plus millimeters. Again, local amounts could be higher. Northeast winds, 40 gusting 50 to 70 and highs near 14.

Beautiful. And Dino Sanz with Valiente. It's on their album titled 9/11. The title refers to September 11th, 1973, when Chile's armed forces launched a coup that overthrew the democratically elected government of Salvador.

guitar. But the Lebanese-Syrian duo Kazdura, Lean Hamo, describes the song as a conversation with someone who's stuck in a cycle of depression or grief. She says, but there's also hope in it. By facing our fears and imagining a different future, we can hold on to the good memories while finding the strength to move forward and make new ones. When Russia invaded Ukraine, millions of Poles opened their homes to people escaping the war. Strangers became friends, and friends became family. The new song by Polki is the band's way of carrying that spirit forward through music. Now, well before the war started, Evelina Ferenc lived in Lviv for a year, learned Ukrainian, and built friendships that continue to this day. She says their song, Vesna Nochka, is a reminder that cultures are strongest when they listen to one another. Ferenc says it's dedicated to the friendships, families, and communities that grow stronger through one of the darkest moments in European history.

Good morning. Happy Saturday. Welcome to local programming here on CBC Radio 1. It is weekend mornings across the Maritimes. Start with your slow rise. A little Symphony Nova Scotia playing a little Mozart. Class up the joint. See you in a minute.

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But I never had the chance. So now I'm alone, melting into

0: How nice is that? Really, really enjoying the work that Matt Hughes has been doing the past couple of years now. That's his new one. It's called All Summer in One Day. I know, I got the title of one of my favorite Matt Hughes songs wrong earlier because, I don't know, sleepy brain this morning. I don't go out on a Friday night very often, but I was out last night and I'm feeling it. South Facing Dumpster. Go look it up by Matt Hughes, not South Facing Dumpster Fire. Maybe that'll be the sequel. Mr. Vocalist Contest, let's talk about this. Started off really well this morning. It was brand new, all four voices up for grabs. It's the school supplies edition of the contest. So you get people singing about pencils and backpacks and things like that. Two of them went off the board, and it's the bread in the sandwich. So number one and number four are gone. We're still looking for the meat at number two and number three. Just a preview. Don't call just yet. You got about 10 minutes to think about it. When we do play the game at 10 to 8, you're chasing number 2 and 3. Listen carefully.
1: Mystery vocalist number 1. Number 2. Lunchbox. Number 3. And number 4.
0: 1 and 4 are gone. Do you know 2 or 3? Play it one more time there, Liam.
1: Mystery vocalist number 1. Number 2. Lunchbox. Number 3. And number 4.
0: I don't think this one's getting out of Saturday morning. I don't think this one's going to survive. We're playing the game, looking for those two numbers, 2 and 3, at 10 to 8, so very soon. And if they don't both go at that point, we'll play it again at 10 to 9. The phone number you need, 1-800-565-1940. I'm such a complainer, eh? It's a sleepy, gray, damp morning. I was out late last night. I made the 45-minute drive, southeast into Halifax, to see my favorite Newfoundland rock band, Nick Earle and the Reckless Hearts, were in town, and they did not disappoint. What a great show it was. Love everything Nick touches. This song in particular, this one had the crowd going. It's called Born to Lose.

Good morning. Welcome to part three of Weekend Mornings, the soundtrack to breakfast here on CBC Radio 1. Grey and wet Saturday, September 5th.

What's on your end of summer 2026 playlist? East Coast artists, would love to hear from you. Those are both on mine. Queasy by Ryan Vinson, who's originally from Antigonish, calls Halifax home now, featuring vocals from Basil. And before that, Smooth Sailing, Young Stack, and Nulo. Liam, there's only one voice left on the Mystery Vocalist contest. We got a little time, right? It might go really fast. Might not be a very long game. We are going to play it in a few minutes. 10 to 9, 1-800-565-1940. But I think we got a couple of minutes for one more from my Summer Ends playlist. You need a little punk on there, right? Check out this new one from B.A. Johnston.

0: Here are some other stories we're keeping an eye on this weekend.
1: This is the legacy of our own inaction.
0: The United Nations Environment Program says it is now too late to prevent some of the worst outcomes caused by climate change. But the scope of the harm done is still up to us. In a report issued this week, the group says it is now inevitable that the Earth will exceed the safe temperature threshold agreed to at the 2015 Paris Climate Conference. It says the 20-year average for global temperature will hit 1.5 degrees higher than pre-industrial levels sometime in the next few years. That means decades of increased weather-related disasters, as well as rising sea levels and melting glaciers. Scientists and UN officials say the task is now getting the Earth back below the 1.5 degree threshold as quickly as possible. Meanwhile, a federal government synthesis of climate data says that if global governments continue their current climate policies, Canada will warm by an estimated 5 degrees Celsius over the course of this century. And a federal court has ordered Ottawa to release the final redacted details from a report about the resettlement of Nazi war criminals in Canada. The Duchesne Commission released its report in 1987, but some details were held back. The court ruling is the result of legal action brought by B'nai B'rith. The final unreleased section is thought to be about U.S. efforts to help Nazi collaborators enter Canada. Coming up on day six, why students in university residences get better grades than their peers living off campus.
2: We have an equity problem hiding inside of what looks like a housing problem.
0: I'm Stephanie Skanderas, in for Brent Bambury.
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0: This is a well-known Sony PlayStation ad from 2013. One Sony exec passes a game to another exec.
4: Thanks.
0: The ad went viral, in part because it threw shade.

Robots by Dan Mangan, No Favors by Big Sean featuring Eminem, and 100 Yard Dash by Raphael Sadiq. Joel Shore of Toronto guessed the headline we were looking for. A robot sprinter runs 100 meters faster than Usain Bolt, the human world record holder. Congratulations, Joel. A Day 6 tote bag will be on its way to you soon. Now here's this week's clue.

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3: Back in 1953, a Canadian folk group was formed by four childhood friends. Their musical director was a local composer and advertising executive.

0: One of the creative people Jerry Goodis recruited was none other than fellow traveler Oscar Ross. Oscar was a great conceptual thinker. When Elmer's Glue came to Goodis needing an advertising campaign, Goodis gave the assignment to Oscar. A few days later, he walked into Jerry's office and plunked a rough layout on his desk. It was a billboard idea. There were only four words on a white background. It said, "Quick, the Elmer's Glue." And one corner of the white background was peeling off the billboard. It was so simple and so perfect. It didn't just talk about the adhesive benefit, it showed the benefit. And the billboard didn't even need to feature a photo of the glue bottle. It said it all in the blink of an eye, the ultimate goal for a billboard. Goodis loved it and posted the billboard in high traffic areas near hardware stores. Elmer's Glue flew off the shelves. That kind of creativity would soon attract even bigger clients.
1: If you're enjoying this episode, you might also like The Most Interesting Ad Man in the World, The Story of Albert Lasker, Season 6, Episode 20. You'll find it in our archives wherever you listen to the show.

0: A Newfoundland accent inside a French Canadian. It's like a turducken of an accent is what it is. Thank you, Derek. Now, here to convince us that if you quit snooping on your neighbors, well, you're basically cutting off your nosy to spite your face. Let's hear from Lisa Baker.
1: Nosy neighbors have stopped crime in its tracks, caught cheating spouses, and prevented teen pregnancies when the parents are away. They're our everyday heroes with super hearing and night vision goggles. Having been to Derek's home, I can assure you there is a very good reason why Derek would prefer noisy neighbors. Derek's backyard is a college kid's dream. Pool, hot tub, tiki bar with a mini fridge. He is the noisy neighbor. When he's not spending his days floating around, drinking beer, and blaring Celine Dion. He's revving up his motorcycle to ensure the entire neighborhood gets the full benefit of his midlife crisis. I'll take the news bag next door over the Frenchman trying to relive his youth. Thank you, Steve.
0: Lisa Baker, ladies and gentlemen, with some great points. At Derek's expense, this one's gotten personal in a hurry, and it's time for the audience to decide. So, by applause, how many of you want to butt in and let Lisa know you support her pro-nosy neighbor's notion, Lisa Baker? Woo. A lot of love, okay. And who preferred Derek arguing for the right to remain not silent, Derek Seguin? I don't have to decide, so I'm not going to. It's a tie! Nosy, noisy, who cares? Big hand for Derek Seguin, Lisa Baker, everybody! Well, that's all for this week. I'm Steve Patterson saying, remember to love thy neighbor when possible and stand strong against them when not. I'll argue with you again soon, Canada. Good night!
2: The Debaters is created by Richard Side. This week's episode was produced by Nicole Callender, Chloe Edbrook, Dean Jenkinson, and Graham Clark. With continuity by Graham Clark, Diana Francis, and Gary Jones. 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Story editing by Gary Jones. With special thanks to Katie Ellen Humphreys, David Pride, George Sadie, and Emily Ferrier. Executive producer of CBC Radio Comedy is Lee Pitts. And thanks to everyone at the Imperial Theatre in St. John and the Confederation Centre of the Arts Theatre in Charlottetown.
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4: I'm Dr. Brian Goldman. This is White Coat Black Art in the Summer. Today we're bringing you an episode that first aired in September of last year.
5: This is a historic day, not only for Brampton and Peel Region, but our entire province. And I'm just so pleased to be here to celebrate the grand opening of the Toronto Metropolitan University School of Medicine.
4: I'm Dr. Brian Goldman. This is White Coat Black Art. This brand new med school is getting quite the kickoff. Ontario Premier Doug Ford, city and provincial politicians, financiers, and other dignitaries crammed onto a gleaming new lecture hall stage. The provinces are racing to open new med schools. What makes this one special is that it's in Brampton, in Ontario's Peel region, a fast-growing part of the province, a diverse population with high rates of diabetes, and where they need a lot more MDs.
5: You grow up in Brampton, you go to school in Brampton, you go to university in Brampton, then you work at a local hospital in Brampton.
4: That is the plan in a nutshell. If you want doctors to practice in an underserviced area, recruit them from that area and put a med school there. Northern Ontario School of Medicine, which opened its doors in 2005, is based in Northern Ontario. Nearly half of the doctors who go to school there end up practicing in the north. And that is the hope for Brampton and Peel region. The embodiment of that hope is a carefully selected cluster of med students on stage, proudly wearing their new white coats. Recently, I spent time with one of them, Gurleen Kaur Chahal.
6: Hello.
7: How are you?
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Natalie McMaster here on Island Echoes on CBC Radio 1. Who doesn't love Ryan's Fancy? To this day, we still sing along with the music when we hear it in the background. 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

Ryan's Fancy here on Island Echoes on CBC Radio 1 in Cape Breton. Let's listen to Troy McGilvery from Antigonish and a group that he calls Scott Skinner's Welcome.

0: Now, we have a story that will appeal to all kinds of listeners, especially if you're somebody who loves classic cars. This last summer, there's been a lot of conversation about classic cars, and who doesn't stop to take a look at a vehicle that might have belonged to your dad, or maybe your grandpa had one like that. Well, this one goes back in Kevin Burke's personal history, and R.G. Schaller has written a song all about it called Kevin Burke's Chevelle. We're going to debut the song for you this afternoon, and we're going to tell you about the car, and I have both R.G. Schaller in studio, singer-songwriter. Hello and welcome.
1: Hey, Wendy. Good to be here.
0: And
1: hey, Wendy.
0: Kevin Burke, car owner. Hello. Welcome to you both.
2: Thank you. Nice to see you.
0: Okay, let's start. I'm going to start with you, RG, about songs that you write about actual things. Like, this is like a documentary song. Tell me about how this fits into what you've written over the years.
1: Had a little bit of success with a song called Devil Drives a Ragtop in 2019, and folks just kind of dug it. They liked it, and it had a lot of spins and plays and did okay. Then I wrote a song called Root Beer Brown about a truck, and it's just they say write what you know. So it's like, I like cars and I like trucks and things like that. And it kind of spins that way. It's easy for me to get into that because I find it interesting. And other songs are about love and loss, but they don't really make people happy. But car stuff seems to be a crowd pleaser sometimes, you know, depending on the crowd. Yeah, so that's kind of why.
0: And how did you come upon this story?
1: Well, I know we have X amount of time, but when I was a lot younger, there used to be a place called Thorns up near Prince Street on the corner of Prince and George. I think it was a plumbing wholesale supply place. And me and all my buddies with our junky Mustangs and Camaros used to go there and drink Dunkin' Donuts coffee way too late, all the time. And there'd be like these rumored, whispered drag races going on in Prince Mine and maybe Foreshoe, but I think they were just rumors. I don't think there's any proof of any of that stuff happening because it wasn't legal. But there was rumors. There was also a rumor of this amazing Chevelle that would race sometimes in Maitland and different places, PEI, I think. And it was Kevin Burke Chevelle, but it was a rumor. No one ever seen it, and we never had the money to go to PEI and things like that. We're all young. And one night, and I'm going back to the early 90s here, this car came, it was like thunder. It came downtown. I think it had open headers, back tires 3 feet wide, and just was really, really impressive. Couldn't get that out of my mind. That was a long time ago. It was just the king of all cars came downtown. It was cool. So then I learned it was Kevin Burke, like, years later. Met him 20 years later at a quick little five-minute meeting. And then I was home one night just messing with my guitar, and I had this cool rhythm. And I put this little story together, and I found out how to get a hold of him through different friends, because it's Cape Breton, we can find anybody's number if we want to. And I texted him and I said, can I send you something? And he was like, who's this? And I was like, R.G. Schaller, Richard Schaller. So I sent it to him. He said, yeah, pretty good song. He said, but the year's wrong and the gears are different and the stall converter's a little bit different. I said, I'll fix all that. So I did and consulted with him to get this song kind of the way that it's supposed to be. Took it to the band. The band loved it. We put it together, recorded it, and

0: I'm in Park Junior High. I see all the Chevelles and Sydney Academy parking lots. I said, I got to get my hands on one of them someday. So eventually, my brother-in-law found this Chevelle, Victoria Road. And at that time, I was probably maybe $180, $190 my name, trying to save up $200 to buy the Chevelle. Went down there. Anyway, purchased the car, eventually got it home. And my father and I and my brother and some friends spent the whole winter on it, restoring it, getting it for the road, ready for the road for the following August when I turned 16. So, yeah, it was my dad taught me the golden rule. When you work hard for something, you take care of it. So there was lots of responsibilities, you know, get in the garage, turn that furnace on, get the radio on, and my dad would have supper with my mom. If I didn't show the effort to go in the garage first, you know, to go work in the car, he wouldn't help me. So, yeah.
1: When you first turned the key for that Chevelle, did it go? I mean, what? Because I'm trying to think of, you know, this is what, 1979 when you got the car?
0: 1979, yeah.
1: But it's a 1968. It's 1968.
0: Yeah.
1: So sometimes 1968 cars don't start right away.
0: Yeah, actually, we had to give it a boost, and actually we had to hook up 24 volts to get the one over fast enough, and it did eventually start, but throughout those winter months, we bought another car and took the engine out of it and put it into the Chevelle to get it mobile again and did the brakes, exhausts, all those things that old cars needed back then.
1: So what did the Chevelle have? Once it was done, when you turned the key when you were 16, what was in it? What kind of engine did it have? What did it have going?
0: Actually, it was just a little small block back then, a little 283. But I had an interest in muscle cars and things. I know they came with bigger engines, so eventually I bought an engine from GM, from Beazer Pontiac, and bought a crate motor from Joe McMullen at Beazer Pontiac, and the rest is history.
1: Now, yeah. RG says that these races were just a rumor. But if anybody would know if they were actually true, it would be you. So were the races that this Chevy Chevelle was in a rumor?
0: I didn't take part of Pony Coney out that way. But I went to PEI, Orsabed Bridge, and I went to Maitland Turl. Yep.
2: I think his car would be like bringing like a bomb to a slingshot fight. Like his car was way too much for that. Yeah.
1: Yeah. So those races now, what? I mean, I don't know anything about this era of time, but I would imagine people would have been coming from far and wide.
0: Yeah. Yeah. And Maitland Dragway, International Dragway in Truro, there was cars from Moncton, New Brunswick, PEI, Newfoundland. They would travel all across the Atlantic province to go to these races.
1: Yeah.
0: Yeah, it was a big event.
1: So when you met up, Reggie, eventually with Kevin, and you were able to figure out all the details about this car, where was the car? Like, where? Whatever became of this this Chevelle?
2: Well, it just so happens that my parents' place is not too far from the house he lives in now, not the house he grew up in. But once in a while, I'd be in the outside in the yard, and I'd hear this, like, helicopter start. And I was like, what the heck is that? Then a while later, somehow I find out that that's where that car was. So that's kind of cool, really.
0: Yeah, it is.
2: You know?
0: Yeah.
2: That you're like, I don't know, like an eighth kilometer away, really?
0: Not even that.
2: To the woods?
0: Yeah.
2: So that was something that I don't even really think about, but that was pretty neat. But me and like the car culture is like deep, like it's like ghost story stuff. Like it's cool. Right. And, there was always the comparison of no matter who had whatever car, me and my buddies were like, well, it can't be Kevin Burke Chevelle. Like it was just he doesn't even know this. He has no, he's hearing this for the first time. And, like I said, I didn't really know him until I wrote the song, and I just know he's a great guy and everyone likes him off the track and whatnot. We have a great track out here off Grand Lake Road. I think Kevin's kind of involved in that pretty.
0: I'm a volunteer, yeah. Yes.
2: It's good. So now it's all legal and safe.
1: Yes.
2: Right? Instead of our
0: logos, take it off the street and put it on the track. So no injuries and things like that.
1: And regulated. Regulated.
0: That's right. That's right.
1: Let me know about the. Now, there is some detail in this song that sort of is a document to the car and to what it can do. Is this a real story?
2: I don't want to ruin the magic, but there's a lot of facts in the song that I consulted with Kevin with that are true, but there's a couple of liberties I took just because I'm me, and I had to, because that's fun. I don't think there was a mainland man with a win on his mind, you know, beating machines from Four Shoe to Prince Mine. Like, I don't know about that, like, but, you know, it's fun to think about. And it's almost like Big Iron by Marty Robbins. It's almost like this cocky gunfight.

0: Or comes from somewhere else to take down the local guy, right? Local guy's just doing his thing, and this guy blows in the town. That's kind of what it is. It's kind of like it's a Western, you know, horsepower song with car racing.
1: Kevin, did that ever happen? Did some guy come blowing into town thinking he could take you on?
2: Well,
0: probably got stories.
2: There's a few stories. Yeah.
1: Yeah. He's smiling.
2: It's like you said, people run their mouths and things like that. But back then, it was all fun. But some people took it seriously. Yeah.
0: Like this car pulls the front tires out the ground. Like it's the back tires are just made for winning. You know, it's a weapon.
1: I want, so when you heard the song, the correct version of the song, what did you think?
2: Oh, I thought it was great. It was amazing. He put it, all the lyrics, you know, all the choice words we, you know, picked, like to say all the things the car has, he put it all together. It's amazing. Yeah, he's super talented.
0: Took like 2 or 3 years, didn't it?
2: Yeah.
0: Took a while.
2: Yeah.
0: I'd send him little updates here once in a while. I mean, it's tough, you know, like we have a music industry, but it isn't like we have 2 million people in our province, and it isn't like we're, you know, I wish it was like that, but in another way I don't. But money's the thing, and, you know, we use, like, the Peacemakers and I use, like, local engineers, and we keep it all local, and we don't use any AI stuff, so we pay for our mastering and our mixing and all that. And, you know, money's a thing, so, and there's lots of songs to record, so, but when the boys heard this, they were in.
1: Yeah. Officially, it will be released when?
0: For Friday.
1: But everybody gets a sneak peek right now.
0: Well, you're Wendy, so you know.
1: and a car lover.
0: Yeah.
1: So we're gonna play this for you right now. This is a brand new track, first time heard anywhere. R.G. Schaller's Kevin Burke's Chevelle with Kevin Burke in studio. Let's listen.

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Schaller tonight on Island Echoes. Let's make our way to Inverness County now with Nick Neal and Dave's Nimble Fingers.